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4: Tonight, expect mostly cloudy skies with lows in the upper 50s. Tomorrow stays mostly cloudy with highs climbing into the upper 60s. Clouds thin out a bit tomorrow night as lows settle into the mid 50s. Then on Friday, we're watching for a few showers, around a quarter inch expected, with highs again in the upper 60s and east winds at 10.

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1: Federal Reserve has raised interest rates. The 0.25% raise was widely expected as the Fed tries to combat persistent inflation. Fed Chairman Kevin Warsh.
2: Inflation remains elevated. Today's policy action will support a timelier return to the committee's 2% goal. This committee will deliver price stability.
1: It was a unanimous decision by the board. Warsh says U.S. productivity growth and spending remain solid, as well as the job sector, despite geopolitical conflicts.
2: Total PCE inflation runs at 3.7% this year and falls to 2.3% next year.
1: President Trump is now posting on social media demanding the Fed slash interest rates to 1% or less. The House has passed a bill that would place more sanctions on Russia. The measure is called the Lindsey O'Graham Sanctioning Russia and Iran Act of 2026 and targets Russia's economy over its continued war with Ukraine. The bill also expands sanctions on Iran. It now heads to the president's desk. In Los Angeles, at least five people are dead, including those on board a news helicopter that was covering a fatal bus accident last night, providing coverage for KNBC and sister station Telemundo 52 when it went down, killing the pilot and a reporter along with a pedestrian on the ground. Two people were killed when an SUV slammed into the side of a Metro bus in the accident the news crew was covering. President Trump has been campaigning in North Carolina tonight to get the vote out for Republicans in November. Promoting Republican Senate candidate Michael Wadley in Gastonia, Trump warned of the consequences if Democrats were to win in the midterms.
3: They're all going to go away. All of the things that we've done, the strongest border in the history of our country, it's all going to go away.
1: The nonpartisan Congressional Budget Office has released a report saying the war in Iran has cost about $246 million every day during its first 5 months. They estimate from late February to early August, the war cost the U.S. more than $38 billion. I'm Scott Carr.
4: It's a week-long goal.

0: $5. I'm Scott Carr.
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5: Tonight, expect mostly cloudy skies with lows in the upper 50s. Tomorrow stays mostly cloudy, with highs climbing into the upper 60s. Clouds thin out a bit tomorrow night as lows settle into the mid-50s. Then on Friday, we're watching for a few showers, around a quarter inch expected, with highs again in the upper 60s and east winds at 10.

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5: Tonight, expect mostly cloudy skies with lows in the upper 50s. Tomorrow stays mostly cloudy, with highs climbing into the upper 60s. Clouds thin out a bit tomorrow night as lows settle into the mid-50s. Then on Friday, we're watching for a few showers, around a quarter inch expected, with highs again in the upper 60s and east winds at 10.

wild thing, I think I love you. But I wanna know for sure. So come on.

Wild thing, I think you move me. But I wanna know for sure.

0: President Trump is urging North Carolinians to get out and vote for Republicans this November. While campaigning for Republican Senate candidate Michael Whatley in Gastonia Wednesday, Trump warned of the consequences if Democrats win in the midterms.
1: They're all going to go away. All of the things that we've done, the strongest border in the history of our country, it's all going to go away.
0: Trump went on to say everything Whatley wants is common sense. Whatley has said Trump needs an ally in the Senate and North Carolina needs a fighter. Trump's visit comes with the midterm elections less than 2 months away. The president is demanding the Federal Reserve slash interest rates to 1% or less, just hours after the central bank announced its first rate hike since 2023. The Fed, led by Trump-picked chairman Kevin Warsh, raised benchmark interest rates a quarter percentage point to a target range of 3.75% to 4%. Vice President Vance has a message to leaders in the AI industry. If you're building Frankenstein, stop. More on that story from Scott Carr.
2: At an event for the All In podcast, Vance said the solution to dangerous technology cannot be to create a one-world governance structure. This after President Trump posted to social media that the only guardrails that artificial intelligence needs is a good president. Last weekend, the head of the AI research company Anthropic said that development needs to be slowed in order to implement safeguards. And several researchers in the field have warned recently against the risk of using AI, saying it could be destructive to humanity. In Washington, I'm Scott Carr.
0: Ozzy Osbourne and Black Sabbath's final concert is set to be released on October 28th. Now titled Ozzy and Black Sabbath Back to the Beginning, the movie will be in theaters worldwide. Then Wainwright Pierce directed the film and also edited Taylor Swift, The Eras Tour for Disney+. The Birmingham, UK show was filmed just 17 days before Osbourne died and was both a homecoming and a farewell to the heavy metal legend. I'm Tammy Trujillo.
3: Tonight, expect mostly cloudy skies with lows in the upper 50s. Tomorrow stays mostly cloudy with highs climbing into the upper 60s. Clouds thin out a bit tomorrow night as lows settle into the mid-50s. Then on Friday, we're watching for a few showers, around a quarter inch expected, with highs again in the upper 60s and east winds at 10.

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2: Another day, another home run for Pete Crow Armstrong.
3: And the pitch on the way, driven in the air, deep right field. It's got a chance. Gone. Another home run for Pete. His 44th of the year.
2: You heard it on the Cubs Radio Network. He homered twice on Wednesday as the Cubs outscored the Braves 8-4. Reds defeated the Dodgers 6-2, and the Brewers held on 5-4 against the Pirates. Milwaukee has a three-game lead on L.A. for the number one seed in the National League. They also own the tiebreaker over L.A. The Rangers topped the Red Sox 7-3. Royals had a 5-2 win over the Astros, while the Padres rolled past the Rockies 9-3, and the Marlins defeated the Diamondbacks 4-3. In the NFL, Falcons head coach Kevin Stefanski did not name a starting quarterback for week two and said that he has not ruled anyone out.
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5: Overnight, clouds stick around for the most part, with lows near 57. Highs today climb close to 70 under mostly cloudy skies. Skies turn partly cloudy tonight, with lows in the mid-50s. Tomorrow, rain becomes likely, with highs in the mid-60s and east winds around 10. Looking ahead to the weekend, rain sticks with us, with about 2 inches expected to accumulate. Highs in the low 70s and southeast winds near 10.

0: This is W247 CY Baraboo and WRDB Reedsburg.
1: President Trump is urging North Carolinians to get out and vote for Republicans this November. While campaigning for Republican Senate candidate Michael Whatley in Gastonia Wednesday, Trump warned of the consequences if Democrats win in the midterms.
2: They're all going to go away. All of the things that we've done, the strongest border in the history of our country, it's all going to go away.
1: Trump went on to say everything Whatley wants is common sense. Whatley has said Trump needs an ally in the Senate and North Carolina needs a fighter. Trump's visit comes with the midterm elections less than 2 months away. The president is demanding the Federal Reserve slash interest rates to 1% or less, just hours after the central bank announced its first rate hike since 2023. The Fed, led by Trump-picked Chairman Kevin Warsh, raised benchmark interest rates a quarter percentage point to a target range of 3.75% to 4%. Vice President Vance has a message to leaders in the AI industry. If you're building Frankenstein, stop. More on that story from Scott Carr.
3: At an event for the All In podcast, Vance said the solution to dangerous technology cannot be to create a one-world governance structure. This after President Trump posted to social media that the only guardrails that artificial intelligence needs is a good president. Last weekend, the head of the AI research company Anthropic said that development needs to be slowed in order to implement safeguards. And several researchers in the field have warned recently against the risk of using AI, saying it could be destructive to humanity. In Washington, I'm Scott Carr.
1: Ozzy Osbourne and Black Sabbath's final concert is set to be released on October 28th. Now titled Ozzy and Black Sabbath Back to the Beginning, the movie will be in theaters worldwide. Ben Wainwright Pierce directed the film and also edited Taylor Swift, The Eras Tour for Disney+. The Birmingham, UK show was filmed just 17 days before Osbourne died and was both a homecoming and a farewell to the heavy metal legend. I'm Tammy Trujillo.
4: Overnight, clouds stick around for the most part, with lows near 57. Highs today climb close to 70 under mostly cloudy skies. Skies turn partly cloudy tonight, with lows in the mid-50s. Tomorrow, rain becomes likely, with highs in the mid-60s and east winds around 10. Looking ahead to the weekend, rain sticks with us, with about 2 inches expected to accumulate. Highs in the low 70s and southeast winds near 10.

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1: Overnight, clouds stick around for the most part, with lows near 57. Highs today climb close to 70 under mostly cloudy skies. Skies turn partly cloudy tonight, with lows in the mid-50s. Tomorrow, rain becomes likely, with highs in the mid-60s and east winds around 10. Looking ahead to the weekend, rain sticks with us, with about 2 inches expected to accumulate. Highs in the low 70s and southeast winds near 10.

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1: The House of Representatives has passed a bill that would place more sanctions on Russia. Mark Mayfield has details.
2: The measure, called the Lindsey O. Graham Sanctioning Russia and Iran Act of 2026, was approved Wednesday evening. It would target Russia's economy over its continued war with Ukraine. Under the bill, President Trump could impose tariffs on countries that are within the top five purchasers of Russian oil, a group which includes China and India. The bill, which also expands sanctions on Iran, now heads to Trump's desk. I'm Mark Mayfield.
1: The president's urging North Carolinians to get out and vote for Republicans this November. While campaigning for Republican Senate candidate Michael Whatley in Gastonia Wednesday, Trump warned of the consequences if Democrats win in the midterms.
3: They're all going to go away. All of the things that we've done, the strongest border in the history of our country, it's all going to go away.
1: Trump went on to say everything Whatley wants is common sense. Whatley has said Trump needs an ally in the Senate and North Carolina needs a fighter. Trump's visit comes with the midterm elections less than 2 months away. The president's demanding the Federal Reserve slash interest rates to 1% or less. This comes hours after the central bank announced its first rate hike since 2023. The Fed, led by Trump-picked chairman Kevin Warsh, raised benchmark interest rates a quarter percentage point to a target range of 3.75% to 4%. The NFL season rolls on with a marquee matchup on Thursday Night Football. The Bills unveil their new stadium against the Lions to kick off Week 2. Both teams are 1-0 following thrilling victories in opening week. Meanwhile, 14 games are on the slate for Sunday, highlighted by an NFC North showdown between the Vikings and Bears in Chicago. And the Chiefs are back in the spotlight for Sunday Night Football when the Colts visit Kansas City. While Week 2 wraps up with another pair of familiar faces in primetime, Jackson Dart and the Giants duel Matthew Stafford and the Rams out west in a Monday night matchup. I'm Tammy Trujillo.
4: Overnight, clouds stick around for the most part, with lows near 57. Highs today climb close to 70 under mostly cloudy skies. Skies turn partly cloudy tonight, with lows in the mid-50s. Tomorrow, rain becomes likely, with highs in the mid-60s and east winds around 10. Looking ahead to the weekend, rain sticks with us, with about 2 inches expected to accumulate. Highs in the low 70s and southeast winds near 10.

0: from the Fox Sports Studios in Los Angeles, here's Monsi Bolaños.
1: Another day, another home run for Pete Crow Armstrong.
2: And the pitch on the way, driven in the air, deep right field. It's got a chance. Gone. Another home run for Pete. His 44th of the year.
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0: On the call, they outscored the Braves 8-4. The Reds defeated the Dodgers 6-2, and the Brewers held on 5-4 against the Pirates. Milwaukee has a 3-game lead on LA for the number one seed in the National League. They also own the tiebreaker. The Padres roll past the Rockies 9-3, and the Marlins defeated the Diamondbacks 4-3. The NCAA's FBS Oversight Committee said that it does not have the authority to overturn the result of Western Michigan's controversial loss to Michigan. However, they did say that the instant replay protocols were not followed by the Big Ten, and if they had been, then the outcome of the game would have been different.
1: American Girl.

0: controversial loss to Michigan. However, they did say that the instant replay protocols were not followed by the Big Ten, and if they had been, then the outcome of the game would have been different.
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2: Overnight, clouds stick around for the most part, with lows near 57. Highs today climb close to 70 under mostly cloudy skies. Skies turn partly cloudy tonight, with lows in the mid-50s. Tomorrow, rain becomes likely, with highs in the mid-60s and east winds around 10. Looking ahead to the weekend, rain sticks with us, with about 2 inches expected to accumulate. Highs in the low 70s and southeast winds near 10.

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1: The House of Representatives has passed a bill that would place more sanctions on Russia. Mark Mayfield has details.
2: The measure, called the Lindsey O. Graham Sanctioning Russia and Iran Act of 2026, was approved Wednesday evening. It would target Russia's economy over its continued war with Ukraine. Under the bill, President Trump could impose tariffs on countries that are within the top five purchasers of Russian oil, a group which includes China and India. The bill, which also expands sanctions on Iran, now heads to Trump's desk. I'm Mark Mayfield.
1: The president's urging North Carolinians to get out and vote for Republicans this November. While campaigning for Republican Senate candidate Michael Whatley in Gastonia Wednesday, Trump warned of the consequences if Democrats win in the midterms.
3: They're all going to go away. All of the things that we've done, the strongest border in the history of our country, it's all going to go away.
1: Trump went on to say everything Whatley wants is common sense. Whatley has said Trump needs an ally in the Senate and North Carolina needs a fighter. Trump's visit comes with the midterm elections less than 2 months away. The president's demanding the Federal Reserve slash interest rates to 1% or less. This comes hours after the central bank announced its first rate hike since 2023. The Fed, led by Trump-picked chairman Kevin Warsh, raised benchmark interest rates a quarter percentage point to a target range of 3.75% to 4%. The NFL season rolls on with a marquee matchup on Thursday Night Football. The Bills unveil their new stadium against the Lions to kick off Week 2. Both teams are 1-0 following thrilling victories in opening week. Meanwhile, 14 games are on the slate for Sunday, highlighted by an NFC North showdown between the Vikings and Bears in Chicago. And the Chiefs are back in the spotlight for Sunday Night Football when the Colts visit Kansas City. While Week 2 wraps up with another pair of familiar faces in primetime, Jackson Dart and the Giants duel Matthew Stafford and the Rams out west in a Monday night matchup. I'm Tammy Trujillo.
4: Overnight, clouds stick around for the most part, with lows near 57.

Highs today climb close to 70 under mostly cloudy skies. Skies turn partly cloudy tonight, with lows in the mid-50s. Tomorrow, rain becomes likely, with highs in the mid-60s and east winds around 10. Looking ahead to the weekend, rain sticks with us, with about 2 inches expected to accumulate. Highs in the low 70s and southeast winds near 10.

day. 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
1: Another day, another home run for Pete Crow Armstrong.
2: And the pitch on the way, driven in the air, deep right field. It's got a chance. Gone. Another home run for Pete. His 44th of the year.
1: Cubs Radio Network on the call. They outscore the Braves 8-4. The Reds defeated the Dodgers 6-2, and the Brewers held on 5-4 against the Pirates. Milwaukee has a 3-game lead on LA for the number one seed in the National League. They also own the tiebreaker. The Padres roll past the Rockies 9-3, and the Marlins defeated the Diamondbacks 4-3. The NCAA's FBS Oversight Committee said that it does not have the authority to overturn the result of Western Michigan's controversial loss to Michigan. However, they did say that the instant replay protocols were not followed by the Big Ten, and if they had been, then the outcome of the game would have been different.
3: Overnight, clouds stick around for the most part, with lows near 57. Highs today climb close to 70 under mostly cloudy skies. Skies turn partly cloudy tonight, with lows in the mid-50s. Tomorrow, rain becomes likely, with highs in the mid-60s and east winds around 10. Looking ahead to the weekend, rain sticks with us, with about 2 inches expected to accumulate. Highs in the low 70s and southeast winds near 10.

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1: Federal Reserve Chairman Kevin Warsh is pointing to persistent inflation as the reason behind Wednesday's rate hike. Following the Fed's announcement that it's raising interest rates a quarter percentage point, Warsh said the committee's mission is to deliver price stability and return inflation to the 2% target. He said the committee voted unanimously to raise rates because inflation is currently not headed in the direction they'd like. Warsh said U.S. productivity growth and spending remain solid, as well as the job sector, despite geopolitical conflicts. The next rate decision will come at the end of October. The House of Representatives has passed a bill that would put more sanctions on Russia. Mark Mayfield has those details.
2: The measure, called the Lindsey O. Graham Sanctioning Russia and Iran Act of 2026, was approved Wednesday evening. It would target Russia's economy over its continued war with Ukraine. Under the bill, President Trump could impose tariffs on countries that are within the top five purchasers of Russian oil, a group which includes China and India. The bill, which also expands sanctions on Iran, now heads to Trump's desk. I'm Mark Mayfield.
1: NFL superstar Travis Kelce is one of the victims being named in a multi-million-dollar Ponzi scheme. That story from Wendy Swanson.
3: The Kansas City Chiefs player was named in court on Tuesday as Siddharth Jawar.

0: was sentenced to 11 years in prison. Siddharth defrauded investors out of more than $35 million. Prosecutors said after his bet on a single investment failed, he used new investor cash to pay earlier investors. It was not revealed how much money Kelsey lost in the scheme. I'm Wendy Swanson.
1: Resident Evil is set to get off to a scary good start at the box office this weekend. The Zach Cregger-directed video game adaptation is looking to make between $35 and $50 million in its debut. Cregger says the new Resident Evil more closely follows the video game than the previous movies, but it's not a direct plot adaptation. Austin Abrams from Cregger's hit Weapons is returning as the star of Resident Evil, which also features Zach Cherry and Paul Walter Hauser. I'm Tammy Trujillo.
2: Overnight, clouds stick around for the most part, with lows near 57. Highs today climb close to 70 under mostly cloudy skies. Skies turn partly cloudy tonight, with lows in the mid-50s. Tomorrow, rain becomes likely, with highs in the mid-60s and east winds around 10. Looking ahead to the weekend, rain sticks with us, with about 2 inches expected to accumulate. Highs in the low 70s and southeast winds near 10.

Overnight, clouds stick around for the most part, with lows near 57. Highs today climb close to 70 under mostly cloudy skies. Skies turn partly cloudy tonight, with lows in the mid-50s. Tomorrow, rain becomes likely, with highs in the mid-60s and east winds around 10. Looking ahead to the weekend, rain sticks with us, with about 2 inches expected to accumulate. Highs in the low 70s and southeast winds near 10.

choking from the smell of stale perfume. And that cigarette you're smoking, I'll scare you to death.

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1: President Trump is urging North Carolinians to get out and vote for Republicans this November. While campaigning for Republican Senate candidate Michael Whiteley in Gastonia Wednesday, Trump warned of the consequences if Democrats win in the midterms.
2: They're all going to go away. All of the things that we've done, the strongest border in the history of our country, it's all going to go away.
1: Trump went on to say everything Whiteley wants is common sense. Whiteley has said Trump needs an ally in the Senate and North Carolina needs a fighter. Trump's visit comes with the midterm elections less than 2 months away. Republican Congressman Thomas Massie is accusing House GOP leadership of sending lawmakers home early to avoid a vote on his resolution to impeach Secretary of War Pete Hegseth. Lawmakers left Washington on Wednesday night for the final time before the November midterm elections. This after GOP leaders said they were canceling votes set for Thursday. The change in schedule means that the House won't vote on the Hegseth resolution until after Election Day. Vice President Vance has a message to leaders in the AI industry. If you're building Frankenstein, stop. Here's Scott Carr.
3: At an event for the All In podcast, Vance said the solution to dangerous technology cannot be to create a one-world governance structure. This after President Trump posted to social media that the only guardrails that artificial intelligence needs is a good president. Last weekend, the head of the AI research company Anthropic said that development needs to be slowed in order to implement safeguards. And several researchers in the field have warned recently against the risk of using AI, saying it could be destructive to humanity.

0: In Washington, I'm Scott Carr.
1: Police say five missing women are now linked to an ongoing investigation focused on a Philadelphia home. The case focuses on 44-year-old Eugene Horsch, whose property has been under intense scrutiny since June. Investigators say images and videos recovered during the probe connect several of the women to the case. And the NFL season rolls on with a marquee matchup on Thursday Night Football. The Bills unveil their new stadium against the Lions to kick off Week 2. I'm Mark Mayfield.
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4: Today it's mostly cloudy with highs near 73. Overnight, expect cloudy periods and lows in the mid-50s. Rain moves in tomorrow with under a quarter inch expected, highs in the mid-60s and east winds at 10. Then tomorrow night, rain returns, and this time it means business with close to 2 inches expected, lows in the upper 50s, and easterly winds picking up to 15.

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3: 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His 44th of the year.
2: 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They outscore the Braves 8-4. The Reds defeated the Dodgers 6-2, and the Brewers held on 5-4 against the Pirates. Milwaukee has a 3-game lead on LA for the number one seed in the National League. They also own the tiebreaker. The Padres roll past the Rockies 9-3, and the Marlins defeated the Diamondbacks 4-3. The NCAA's FBS Oversight Committee said that it does not have the authority to overturn the result of Western Michigan's controversial loss to Michigan. However, they did say that the instant replay protocols were not followed by the Big Ten, and if they had been, then the outcome of the game would have been different.
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6: Farm bankruptcies on pace to increase in 2026. Hello, I'm Brent Barnett with Managing for Profit on Brownfield. New data from the National Agricultural Law Center shows farm bankruptcies are expected to rise for calendar year 2026. On this episode, National Agricultural Law Center Senior Staff Attorney Elizabeth Rumley discusses the findings and what they mean for producers in the ag industry.
7: We recently completed what we call the Debt Project, which is a compilation that includes both Chapter 12 bankruptcies. Chapter 12 is the chapter that's specific to family farmers and fishermen, but also includes agriculturally related businesses that have filed under Chapter 11, which is a general business reorganization. We were able to connect the agricultural businesses to Chapter 11 by cross-referencing with publicly available FSA filings in order to establish that agricultural link. And as a result, when we looked back to 2021 and as far ahead as June of this year, in terms of 2026, what we found in the first 6 months of 2026 was that there were 177 Chapter 12 bankruptcies filed and an additional 31 Chapter 11s. At the halfway point of 2026, ag bankruptcies already reached 61% of the total number recorded in all of 2025. And that would be 288 Chapter 12s in 2025 and 52 Chapter 11s.
6: Rumley says if the current pace holds, agricultural bankruptcies could finish the year 22% higher than 2025.
7: The data says that United States agriculture is still indicating economic distress. The numbers for bankruptcies going up in the first half of 2026 indicates that producers are still seeing the same challenges that they saw in 2025.
6: She tells Brownfield she revealed this data earlier this week to state ag officials during the National Association of State Departments of Agriculture annual meeting in Portland, Maine.
7: So Chapter 12 is specific to family farmers and fishermen. If you don't have at least 50% of your income from an ag business, then you're not even eligible to file with it in the first place. Additionally, there's other restrictions, such as a maximum amount of debt that you can have. And as long as you meet the requirements, you can file in Chapter 12. But that doesn't account for ag businesses that don't meet those specific requirements. For example, if you have a Chapter 11, that might encompass, Chapter 11 is a general business chapter, so any type of business can file a Chapter 11. And it might have that ag connection because you have, you know, maybe a family member or a couple both have off-farm jobs. and those off-farm income levels.

0: animals are high enough for small farms to make it so you don't meet that 50% threshold. On the other end of the spectrum, maybe you have a large business, very large, large enough that it has more debt than the $12.5 million. That is the debt limit for Chapter 12. And in those situations, if you size out of Chapter 12, then you would have to file in a different chapter, potentially Chapter 11.
1: Rumley says when considered more broadly, the data offers valuable information for farmers, attorneys, policymakers, researchers, lenders, and others seeking to understand the economic conditions affecting agriculture. I'm Brent Barnett with Managing for Profit on Brownfield.
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3: Today it's mostly cloudy with highs near 73. Overnight, expect cloudy periods and lows in the mid-50s. Rain moves in tomorrow with under a quarter inch expected, highs in the mid-60s and east winds at 10. Then tomorrow night, rain returns, and this time it means business with close to 2 inches expected, lows in the upper 50s, and easterly winds picking up to 15.

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1: The House of Representatives has passed a bill that would place more sanctions on Russia. Mark Mayfield with details.
2: The measure, called the Lindsey O. Graham Sanctioning Russia and Iran Act of 2026, was approved Wednesday evening. It would target Russia's economy over its continued war with Ukraine. Under the bill, President Trump could impose tariffs on countries that are within the top five purchasers of Russian oil, a group which includes China and India. The bill, which also expands sanctions on Iran, now heads to Trump's desk. I'm Mark Mayfield.
1: President Trump is demanding the Federal Reserve slash interest rates to 1% or less. Trump made the comments on True Social hours after the central bank announced its first rate hike since 2023 and later criticized the Fed board while speaking to reporters in North Carolina.
3: The board is very hostile. They're very political. They're doing the wrong thing.
1: The Fed, led by Trump-picked Chairman Kevin Warsh, raised benchmark interest rates a quarter percentage point to a target range of 3.75% to 4%. A major oil pipeline that crosses the Arabian Desert is expected to resume operation within a few days. A Bloomberg report says Saudi Arabia is hoping to return to about half capacity of its cross-country pipeline in the coming days, and that full capacity could take about 6 weeks. Portions of the pipeline were shut down earlier this month after it was damaged in a drone attack by Iran-backed militias. Three people are facing federal charges for allegedly stealing $12 million in homeless aid and using the money for personal expenses and business ventures. Prosecutors say the suspects work with Southern California nonprofits and misuse public funds, took bribes, and billed for work that was never performed. On Wall Street before the opening bell, stock futures are on the rise after the Fed's rate hike. I'm Michael Kastner.
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Today, it's mostly cloudy with highs near 73. Overnight, expect cloudy periods and lows in the mid-50s. Rain moves in tomorrow with under a quarter inch expected, highs in the mid-60s and east winds at 10. Then tomorrow night, rain returns and this time it means business with close to 2 inches expected, lows in the upper 50s and easterly winds picking up to 15.

Cardi B, and a good morning to you. Some drizzle this morning should clear up as the day moves along, topping out in the low 70s. Our guest at 10 o'clock will visit with Reedsburg Mayor Dave Estes, give us a recap on the summer projects, looking ahead to the fall as well on the city's burgeoning east side. That's today at 10 o'clock. And I'm happy to announce today is my 33rd anniversary here on the airwaves on RDB. Seems like only yesterday. Until it doesn't. It's Stevie Wonder on RDB.

0: RDB, kind of gray and gloomy and drizzly this morning, topping out the low 70s this afternoon. Brewers a winner last night, blowing out the Pirates 5-4. They'll look for the sweep this morning. Airtime at 11 o'clock on to Baltimore for the weekend. We also have Beaver football in the air tomorrow night, still hosting Holman on our sister station, 104.9 FM. 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
0: Here are some stories we are working on today. Authorities in Columbia County have arrested three on impaired driving charges stemming from traffic stops over the last week. The future of the former UW-Platteville Baraboo Sauk County campus could be coming into focus. We'll visit with Sauk County Board Chair Tim McCumber. The state DOT is planning ahead for some bridge improvement projects on the interstate in Juneau and Monroe counties. And some severe weather may be heading our way tomorrow night into Saturday.
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2: Today it's mostly cloudy with highs near 73. Overnight, expect cloudy periods and lows in the mid-50s. Rain moves in tomorrow with under a quarter inch expected, highs in the mid-60s and east winds at 10. Then tomorrow night, rain returns and this time it means business with close to 2 inches expected, lows in the upper 50s and easterly winds picking up to 15.

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0: Tour. The first of two weekends this weekend. Also Oktoberfest in Baraboo on Saturday. And it's the Heritage Days Rendezvous at the Pioneer Log Village at the Reedsburg Area Historical Society tomorrow and Saturday, too. Again, dodge those pesky raindrops. It's sports time on RDB.
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0: 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Girls tennis, late results from Tuesday night in the Badger Small. Reedsburg slipped by Stoughton 4-3. Wins for the Beavers at singles, Claire Siegschlag and Anna Turner. Doubles winners, Emma Casey with Aria Gatta. Brinley Brunner with Grace Thomas. Baraboo winner in the Badger Large, defeating Beaver Dam 4-3. Boston fell to Viroqua 5-2. Doubles wins for the Golden Eagles, Crimson Hansen with Sophia Naren, Chelsea Thompson with Abigail West. Cross-country invitational in Marshall, Wisconsin Dells girls placed 4th, Caroline Schmitz 13th. On the boys' side, Wisconsin Dells 6th, Blake Schmitz 14th. At an invitational in Nisida for the boys, Royal Waniwak Center's Troy Halfmeister placed 1st. From Portage, Jasper LaRoche 4th. From Ithaca Weston, Luke Osborne 8th. For the girls, Royal Waniwak Center's Ella Dolan won the event. From Portage, Catherine Hansen a 5th place finish. On the volleyball floor from Tuesday in the Scenic Bluffs, Royal lost to Bangor 3-1. On the volleyball floor Tuesday night, Poinette swept by Waupun. Week 5 of the high school football season, the midway point of the regular season, begins tonight. Games in the Mississippi Valley Conference, Baraboo at Onalaska, Sparta at Toma, La Crosse Central at La Crosse Logan. In the Scenic Bluffs Conference, Royal at home with New Lisbon, Nisida at Bangor. The Brewers nipped the Pirates last night 5-4. Cooper Pratt with two hits, Christian Yelich with two RBI, Jake Bowers with two walks, Antonio Senzatella the win, Trevor McGill the save. 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
3: I'm Britt Barnett with Ag News headlines on Brownfield. The U.S. Senate Ag Committee advanced a farm bill out of the committee on a party-line vote on Wednesday. The full U.S. Senate is now expected to consider the bill, but it's unclear when that might happen. The chamber is scheduled to remain in session into early October. The U.S. House adjourned this week earlier than expected. More news is next.
4: Millions of dollars in Medicaid fraud.
5: Medicaid fraud, improper payments, and money laundering.
6: Two women are accused of defrauding Wisconsin Medicaid.
4: Millions of dollars in property tax increases.
7: A hike in property taxes.
8: Property taxes statewide saw the largest increase in more than three decades.
4: That's Democrat David Crowley's plan. Crowley and the Democrats seem more interested in raising taxes to fund fraud than fight fraud. Crowley raised property taxes in Milwaukee County.
9: Crowley recommends increasing the property tax levy.
4: David Crowley even wants to expand the fraud-ridden state Medicaid program.
10: Are you in favor of expanding Medicaid?
11: Oh, absolutely.
4: The David Crowley plan.

RDB, some drizzle this morning, topping out the low 70s this afternoon. Lots of stuff going on this weekend. Make your plans. 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

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America's PAC paid for and is responsible for the content of this advertising, not authorized by any candidate or candidate's agent or committee.

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1: The U.S. will reportedly not be intervening in the conflict between Saudi Arabia and the Houthi rebels in Yemen. U.S. officials met with Houthi leaders over the weekend, and the militant group reassured the U.S. that the rebels had no intention of attacking American ships in the Red Sea. In return, the U.S. reportedly agreed not to help Saudi Arabia drive back the Houthi rebellion in Yemen. Federal Reserve Chairman Kevin Warsh is pointing to persistent inflation as the reason behind Wednesday's rate hike. More from Mark Mayfield.
2: Following the Fed's announcement that it's raising interest rates a quarter percentage point, Warsh said the committee's mission is to deliver price stability and return inflation to the 2% target. Warsh said the committee voted unanimously to raise rates because inflation is currently not headed in the direction they would like. Warsh said U.S. productivity growth and spending remain solid, as well as the job sector, despite geopolitical conflicts. The next rate decision will come at the end of October. I'm Mark Mayfield.
1: President Trump spoke to reporters shortly after the rate hike.
3: We should be paying the lowest interest rate anywhere in the world because we have the strongest credit.
1: President Trump says the Kennedy Center will be, in his words, ripped down if he doesn't get recognition for renovating the building.
4: Because frankly, if we don't do that, it's going to close. It'll end up being ripped down. It's in very, very bad shape, very dangerous shape.
1: On Tuesday, a federal judge blocked the center from adding Trump's name once again to the building. Two people who worked for Los Angeles area homeless nonprofits have been arrested on federal charges of misusing millions of taxpayer dollars.
5: These fraudsters received over $130 million. More than $75 million of those were funneled through the Los Angeles Homeless Services Authority.
1: That's the Secretary for Housing and Urban Development, Scott Turner. I'm Michael Kastner.
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4: The future of the former UW-Platteville Baraboo Sauk County campus may be coming into focus. The UW ceased operations at the campus on Baraboo's north side this past spring due to declining enrollment and financial issues. What to do next has been a hot topic since the UW announced that they'd be pulling out. Here's Sauk County Board Chair Tim McCumber.
5: The challenge is, if you look at the alternatives that are really kind of in front of us, they're very, very Baraboo-centric. And it may actually make sense for us to kind of have Baraboo take the lead. And we have a lot of Baraboo-based nonprofits wanting to use the facility that benefits the city, but they don't benefit the county as a whole. We want to be able to support those things the best that we can, but at the same time, we have to be prudent. The budget dollars are tight for everybody. The county's no different.
4: No final decisions have yet to be made. Authorities in Columbia County arrested three on impaired driving charges stemming from traffic stops over the past week. It includes an Arizona man for his third OWI and a man from Ryle for his fifth OWI. Authorities also took a man from Illinois into custody on charges of possession of narcotics, cocaine, and drug paraphernalia. On average, one person was injured or killed in an impaired driving crash every 2.5 hours in the state last year. The state DOT is planning ahead for some bridge improvement projects on the interstate in Juneau and Monroe counties, including near Mauston and New Lisbon. A public involvement meeting slated for this fall, construction expected to begin in 2031. And some severe storms could roll through the area tomorrow night into Saturday, bringing heavy rains and strong winds. Now you're up to date. I'm Tom Demeen, Magnum Media News.
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4: Here are today's death notices. Catherine Stenner, age 53 of Reedsburg, passed away September 5th. She is survived by her mother, Nancy Stingley, sister, Karina and Jeff Wormett, brothers, Gary and Victoria Stingley, and Charles and Nicole Stingley. A celebration of life will be held Saturday at 1 o'clock at the Fouch Center in Reedsburg. The Farber Funeral Home is assisting the family with the arrangements of Catherine Stenner, age 53, Reedsburg. David Hoig, age 82 of Reedsburg, passed away September 10th. He is survived by his daughter, Mary and Gary Bellis, son, Jeffrey and Jadalyn, brother, Robert and Rita, sister, Shirley Schutz. Funeral services will be held Monday at noon at the Farber Funeral Home in Reedsburg. Visitation from 9:30 until the time of the service. David Hoig, age 82, Reedsburg.
7: Today it's mostly cloudy with highs near 73. Overnight, expect cloudy periods and lows in the mid-50s. Rain moves in tomorrow with under a quarter inch expected, highs in the mid-60s and east winds at 10. Then tomorrow night, rain returns and this time it means business with close to 2 inches expected, lows in the upper 50s and easterly winds picking up to 15.

DB, a little bit of rain this morning, starting to move out, however, tapping out in the low 70s this afternoon. At 10 o'clock, we'll converse with Reedsburg Mayor Dave Estes, talking about some projects on the city's east side that are in development and will soon be in development, and then potentially in development down the road. Today at 10 o'clock, Mayor Estes. Your Ike Misses reports coming up around the bend. Also, KC and the Sunshine Bands. Now it's Toto. Greatest hits, RDB.

Kind of a gloomy start to the day. Should be better as the day moves along, reaching the low 70s. Brewers a victory last night, slipping by the Pirates by an itty-bitty run. They'll look for the sweep today. Airtime this morning at 11 o'clock. On to Baltimore for the weekend. A reminder, Beaver football tomorrow night moved up to 5 o'clock due to the impending storms at Millennium Field against Holman. You can hear it across the dial on

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2: I'm Kara Hart with Ag News on Brownfield. The Pioneer Brand Z-Series soybean revolution continues. 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Pioneer, one, stands strong. A northwestern Wisconsin farmer says his decades-long focus on regenerative ag practices has made his farm more adaptable. Andy Bensend in Barron County says this season's drought doesn't seem to be having as big of an impact on his crops.
3: So it's my goal to get every acre that I farm covered with a cover crop in between the crops. We think it's given us good resiliency and able to hang on to the rainfall that we do get.
2: He tells Brownfield incorporating no-till in the 90s and cover crops in the early 2000s has built up his soil health. The Senate Ag Committee advanced a farm bill out of the committee on a party-line vote Wednesday. The full U.S. Senate is now expected to consider the bill, but it's unclear when that might happen. Some farmers say record diesel costs are putting added pressure on the financial viability of their operations. Brownfield's Kellen Havikin reports.
4: $6 diesel, I've never seen it in my life.
5: South Central Nebraska farmer Matt Sullivan says the expense could be devastating for growers this fall.
4: Luckily, I still have some off-road contracted, but when that is depleted, then it's really going to hit the bottom line hard.
5: Dave Warner said it could cost him $12,000 to fill his storage tank, and it will likely last a week during harvest.
6: It's a tough deal to go into your banker and say, hey, I need more money for the fall because diesel price just jumped twice as much as what it was in June.
5: According to data from StoneX, the U.S. average diesel price is $6.29 a gallon, up 32 cents week on week. I'm Kellen Havikin for Brownfield.
2: Thanks, Kellen. A state lawmaker suggests there's a sizable gap between the ag labor needs of farmers and the available workforce. Brownfield's Mark Doran Camp reports.
7: Minnesota Representative Keith Allen says farmers are competing with other employers in rural areas.
8: It's putting us into the position of having to look at some other routes in order to be able to kind of fill those positions, whether it's H-1N visas, whether it's going to autonomous equipment.
7: He tells Brownfield automation could help fill some gaps.
8: When I was crop farming, I was considering an autonomous small size scale tractor to be able to work alongside me while I'm doing particular functions within the field. Those are things are starting to build in.
7: In southeast Minnesota, Mark Dorenkamp, Brownfield.
2: Thanks, Mark. An organic crop farmer says he takes a systems-based approach to managing weeds. Joel Lehman farms 2,200 acres of organic row crops in southwest Michigan.
9: I feel like the treadmill is easy for farmers to get on and constantly on the hamster wheel chasing the next newest gizzy. A lot of times that what we do is we support the industry, but it doesn't really net the farm back any money. Long-term, really, we don't really see the benefit that we thought we would financially.
2: He says thinking rotationally about weed control and applying several different methods has helped him to better manage competition. Brownfield interviewed Lehman at the Midwest Technical Weed Control Field Day this week. I'm Kara Hart for Brownfield.
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0: RDB, some raindrops this morning. Should get better as the day moves along, a high in the low 70s. Saturday is the big day in Baraboo, the annual Oktoberfest celebration at Circus World. 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It's sports time, including news on a Brewer win last night on RDV.
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3: Another day, another home run for Pete Crow Armstrong.
4: And the pitch on the way, driven in the air, deep right field. It's got a chance. Gone. Another home run for Pete. His 44th of the year.
3: Cubs radio network on the call. They outscored the Braves 8-4. The Reds defeated the Dodgers 6-2, and the Brewers held on 5-4 against the Pirates. Milwaukee has a 3-game lead on LA for the number one seed in the National League. They also own the tiebreaker. The Padres roll past the Rockies 9-3, and the Marlins defeated the Diamondbacks 4-3. The NCAA's FBS Oversight Committee said that it does not have the authority to overturn the result of Western Michigan's controversial loss to Michigan. However, they did say that the instant replay protocols were not followed by the Big Ten, and if they had been, then the outcome of the game would have been different.
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0: Magnum Media Sports. Girls tennis, late results from Tuesday night in the Badger Small. Reedsburg slipped by Stoughton 4-3. Wins for the Beavers at singles, Claire Siegschlag and Anna Turner. Doubles winners, Emma Casey with Aria Gatta, Brinley Brunner with Grace Thomas. Baraboo winner in the Badger Large, defeating Beaver Dam 4-3. Boston fell to Viroqua 5-2. Doubles wins for the Golden Eagles, Crimson Hansen with Sophia Naren, Chelsea Thompson with Abigail West. Cross Country Invitational in Marshall, Wisconsin Dells girls placed 4th, Caroline Schmitz 13th. On the boys' side, Wisconsin Dells 6th, Blake Schmitz 14th. At an Invitational in Nisida, for the boys, Royal Oneewoc Center's Troy Halfmeister placed 1st. From Portage, Jasper LaRoche, 4th. From Ithaca Weston, Luke Osborne, 8th. For the girls, Royal Oneewoc Center's Ella Dolan won the event. From Portage, Catherine Hansen, a 5th place finish. On the volleyball floor from Tuesday in the Scenic Bluffs, Royal lost to Bangor 3-1. On the volleyball floor Tuesday night,

0: Poinette swept by Waupun. Week 5 of the high school football season, the midway point of the regular season, begins tonight. Games in the Mississippi Valley Conference, Baraboo at Onalaska, Sparta at Toma, La Crosse Central at La Crosse Logan. In the Scenic Bluffs Conference, Royal at home with New Lisbon, Nisida at Bangor. The Brewers nipped the Pirates last night 5-4. Cooper Pratt with two hits, Christian Yelich with two RBI, Jake Bowers with two walks, Antonio Senzatella the win, Trevor McGill the save. 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
1: Today it's mostly cloudy with highs near 73. Overnight, expect cloudy periods and lows in the mid-50s. Rain moves in tomorrow with under a quarter inch expected, highs in the mid-60s and east winds at 10. Then tomorrow night, rain returns and this time it means business with close to 2 inches expected, lows in the upper 50s and easterly winds picking up to 15.

0: This is W247 CY Baraboo and WRDB Reedsburg.
1: The U.S. will reportedly not be intervening in the conflict between Saudi Arabia and the Houthi rebels in Yemen. U.S. officials met with Houthi leaders over the weekend, and the militant group reassured the U.S. that the rebels had no intention of attacking American ships in the Red Sea. In return, the U.S. reportedly agreed not to help Saudi Arabia drive back the Houthi rebellion in Yemen. Federal Reserve Chairman Kevin Warsh is pointing to persistent inflation as the reason behind Wednesday's rate hike. More from Mark Mayfield.
2: Following the Fed's announcement that it's raising interest rates a quarter percentage point, Warsh said the committee's mission is to deliver price stability and return inflation to the 2% target. Warsh said the committee voted unanimously to raise rates because inflation is currently not headed in the direction they would like. Warsh said U.S. productivity growth and spending remain solid, as well as the job sector, despite geopolitical conflicts. The next rate decision will come at the end of October. I'm Mark Mayfield.
1: President Trump spoke to reporters shortly after the rate hike.
3: We should be paying the lowest interest rate anywhere in the world this year, the strongest credit.
1: President Trump says the Kennedy Center will be, in his words, ripped down if he doesn't get recognition for renovating the building.
4: Because frankly, if we don't do that, it's going to close. It'll end up being ripped down. It's in very, very bad shape, very dangerous shape.
1: On Tuesday, a federal judge blocked the center from adding Trump's name once again to the building. Two people who worked for Los Angeles area homeless nonprofits have been arrested on federal charges of misusing millions of taxpayer dollars.
5: These fraudsters received over $130 million. More than $75 million of those were funneled through the Los Angeles Homeless Services Authority.
1: That's the Secretary for Housing and Urban Development, Scott Turner. I'm Michael Kastner.
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3: Some clarity may soon be coming to the former UW-Platteville Baraboo Sauk County campus. The UW ceased operations this spring after about a half century of serving the community. The UW closed due to declining enrollment and financial considerations. There are many ideas on the table about what the next chapter looks like. Here's Sauk County Board Chair Tim McCumber.
4: The challenge is, if you look at the alternatives that are really kind of in front of us, they're very, very Baraboo-centric. And it may actually make sense for us to kind of have Baraboo take the lead. And we have a lot of Baraboo-based nonprofits wanting to use the facility. It benefits the city, but they don't benefit the county as a whole. We want to be able to support those things the best that we can, but at the same time, we have to be prudent. The budget dollars are tight for everybody. The county's no different.
3: No final decisions have been made. Authorities in Columbia County arrested three on impaired driving charges over the past week or so, including a man from Arizona for his third OWI, and a man from Ryle for his fifth OWI. Additionally, an Illinois man was arrested on charges of possession of narcotics, cocaine, and drug paraphernalia. It's part of a wider effort to crack down on those who drive while impaired. In 2024 in the state, there were more than 7,000 crashes where impaired driving was a factor. The DOT is planning to improve a number of bridges over the interstate in Juneau and Monroe counties, including over the Lemonweir River near Mauston and near New Lisbon. Additionally, two other bridges in Mauston could be revitalized. A public involvement meeting scheduled for this fall at some point. Construction could begin in 2031. And some severe weather could be headed our way tomorrow night into Saturday with strong storms and heavy rains. Now you're up to date. I'm Tom Demean, Magnum Media News.
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6: Today it's mostly cloudy with highs near 73. Overnight, expect cloudy periods and lows in the mid-50s. Rain moves in tomorrow with under a quarter inch expected, highs in the mid-60s and east winds at 10. Then tomorrow night, rain returns and this time it means business with close to 2 inches expected, lows in the upper 50s and easterly winds picking up to 15.

Maybe. Kind of a gloomy morning to kick it off. Should get better as the day goes along, topping out in the low 70s. Coming up at 10 o'clock, we'll talk with Reedsburg Mayor Dave Estes about a number of projects on the city's burgeoning east side, including a new city street that they'll have to plow this winter, it looks like. Mayor Dave today at 10 o'clock. Also happy to announce today marks my anniversary here at Old RDB. 33 years ago, I cracked the microphone for the first time, and you haven't turned me off since. I appreciate that. Thank you. It's Johnny Rivers on RDB.

0: RDB, good morning. Kind of a drizzly morning. Should get better this afternoon, though. A high in the low 70s. Brewers had no hangover last night. Defeated the Pirates. Looking for the sweep today. Airtime at 11 o'clock here on RDB. Beaver football tomorrow night at Millennium Field. That's a 5 o'clock kickoff. Moving it up due to the impending storms. If you don't want to venture out, tune us in on 104.9 FM tomorrow night with Tom and Travis. Airtime at about 4:35. It's going to be weird, but we'll get it done. Should be a fun matchup tomorrow night. Quick break. The Fab Four is next on RDB.
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2: Property taxes statewide saw the largest increase in more than three decades.
0: That's Democrat David Crowley's plan. Crowley and the Democrats seem more interested in raising taxes to fund fraud than fight fraud. Crowley raised property taxes in Milwaukee County.
3: Crowley recommends increasing the property tax levy.
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6: Today it's mostly cloudy with highs near 73. Overnight, expect cloudy periods and lows in the mid-50s. Rain moves in tomorrow with under a quarter inch expected, highs in the mid-60s and east winds at 10. Then tomorrow night, rain returns, and this time it means business with close to 2 inches expected, lows in the upper 50s, and easterly winds picking up to 15.

0: RDB warming up to the low 70s this afternoon. The Reedsburg Area Historical Society with the annual Heritage Days Rendezvous this weekend. Life in the 1840s when Wisconsin became a state. It's at the Pioneer Log Village on Highway 2333 between Reedsburg and Baraboo tomorrow and Saturday. I'm not sure if they'll have 1840s tarps covering up everything. I hope so. It will be a little rainy both days, but get out and sidestep the puddles and enjoy life at the Pioneer Log Village. It's sports time on RDB.
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0: 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Girls tennis, late results from Tuesday night in the Badger Small. Reedsburg slipped by Stoughton 4-3. Wins for the Beavers at singles, Claire Siegschlag and Anna Turner. Doubles winners, Emma Casey with Ariagata, Brinley Brunner with Grace Thomas. Baraboo.

0: winner in the Badger Large, defeating Beaver Dam 4-3. Boston fell to Viroqua 5-2. Doubles wins for the Golden Eagles. Crimson Hansen with Sophia Naren. Chelsea Thompson with Abigail West. Cross Country Invitational in Marshall. Wisconsin Dells girls placed 4th. Caroline Schmitz 13th. On the boys' side, Wisconsin Dells 6th. Blake Schmitz 14th. At an Invitational in Nisida, for the boys, Royal Oneewoc Center's Troy Halfmeister placed 1st. From Portage, Jasper LaRoche 4th. From Ithaca Weston, Luke Osborne 8th. For the girls, Royal Oneewoc Center's Ella Dolan won the event. From Portage, Catherine Hansen, a 5th place finish. On the volleyball floor from Tuesday in the Scenic Bluffs, Royal lost to Bangor 3-1. On the volleyball floor Tuesday night, Poinette swept by Waupun. Week 5 of the high school football season, the midway point of the regular season, begins tonight. Games in the Mississippi Valley Conference, Baraboo at Onalaska, Sparta at Toma, La Crosse Central at La Crosse Logan. In the Scenic Bluffs Conference, Royal at home with New Lisbon, Nisida at Bangor. The Brewers nipped the Pirates last night 5-4. 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
2: 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I'm John Perkins with a Brownfield Market Update. 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General call for Cash Hog Business this morning is a dollar lower to a dollar higher. And whether it's up or down is going to depend on whether buyers want to focus on their near-term needs, which many buyers are still probably in need of some near-term numbers, or if they're going to focus on the slow demand for pork. The cutout value fell $2.28 yesterday to $87.50. Yesterday's hog slaughter was 488,000 head. That's up 10,000 on the week and modestly higher than a year ago. Box beef was up, choice of 77 higher at $376.08. Select beef was up $1.81 at $356.36. In Chicago, November beans are now up 2¾. December corn's down 0.5 cents. December wheat in Chicago's up 0.75. Soybeans, after being down early, have turned mixed, mostly higher as it trade watches harvest activity, expecting early rain delays in some areas. Also, there is, of course, the ongoing strength in crude, the relatively high price of crude oil, which is seeing some losses this morning, but nothing's been solved in the Middle East, and the supply concerns are going to continue to be here for quite some time. Corn is taking profits, also monitoring harvest activity. Meanwhile, wheat is mixed, is continuing to monitor the Black Sea region. Live and feeder cattle are down as they wait for direct business to get going. October live's 142 lower at 219.30, and December's down 192 at 221.37. October feeders are 295 lower at 330.87. And hogs are mostly higher on spread trade and short covering, looking oversold. October's up a dime at 79.17. December's 45 higher at 70.10. John Perkins, Brownfield.
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4: Today it's mostly cloudy with highs near 73. Overnight, expect cloudy periods and lows in the mid-50s. Rain moves in tomorrow with under a quarter inch expected, highs in the mid-60s and east winds at 10. Then tomorrow night, rain returns and this time it means business with close to 2 inches expected, lows in the upper 50s and easterly winds picking up to 15.

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1: President Trump says the Kennedy Center will be demolished if he's not recognized for renovations.
2: Because frankly, if we don't do that, it's going to close. It'll end up being ripped down. It's in very, very bad shape, very dangerous shape.
1: The Kennedy Center for the Performing Arts was opened in 1971 in Washington, D.C. as a living memorial to the late assassinated President Kennedy. Last year, Congress appropriated over

0: over $250 million for its renovation. On Tuesday, a federal judge blocked the center from adding Trump's name to the building again. Kennedy's niece, Maria Shriver, called Trump small-minded and narcissistic. Texas Attorney General Ken Paxton is being sued by the family of a woman who died during pregnancy because she was denied an abortion that could have saved her life. Tierra Walker of San Antonio died in 2024 after being diagnosed with a pregnancy-related complication. The family claims doctors refused to treat her because of the state's abortion ban. The National Transportation Safety Board is now investigating the KNBC News helicopter crash that killed three people on Tuesday in Los Angeles. More from Mark Mayfield.
1: The investigation is expected to last many months. News Chopper 4 crashed in the Chatsworth neighborhood, killing reporter Eliana Moreno and pilot George Marcino. They worked for Angel City Air and provided news coverage for KNBC and its Spanish language station, Telemundo 52. A third person died on the ground. That victim is now identified as 29-year-old Eddie Gutierrez Mejia. The NTSB says video from the cockpit of the chopper is likely to be the most important piece of evidence in the investigation. That's because it captured changes in the chopper's engine speed and the sound of a warning signal.
0: The twin brothers who were acquitted of plotting to kidnap the governor of Michigan are suing state officials. A federal lawsuit was filed Tuesday by Michael and William Null. The claims police and prosecutors manufactured the case. I'm Michael Kastner.
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8: The future of the former UW-Platteville Baraboo Sauk County campus may be coming into focus. The UW ceased operations at the campus on Baraboo's north side this past spring due to declining enrollment and financial issues. What to do next has been a hot topic since the UW announced that they'd be pulling out. Here's Sauk County Board Chair Tim McCumber.
9: The challenge is, if you look at the alternatives that are really kind of in front of us, they're very, very Baraboo-centric. And it may actually make sense for us to kind of have Baraboo take the lead. And we have a lot of Baraboo-based nonprofits wanting to use the facility that benefits the city, but they don't benefit the county as a whole. We want to be able to support those things the best that we can, but at the same time, we have to be prudent. The budget dollars are tight for everybody. The county's no different.
8: No final decisions have yet to be made. Authorities in Columbia County arrested three on impaired driving charges stemming from traffic stops over the past week. It includes an Arizona man for his third OWI, and a man from Ryle for his fifth OWI. Authorities also took a man from Illinois into custody on charges of possession of narcotics, cocaine, and drug paraphernalia. On average, one person was injured or killed in an impaired driving crash every 2.5 hours in the state last year. The state DOT is planning ahead for some bridge improvement projects on the interstate in Juneau and Monroe counties, including near Mauston and New Lisbon. A public involvement meeting slated for this fall, construction expected to begin in 2024. 31. And some severe storms could roll through the area tomorrow night into Saturday, bringing heavy rains and strong winds. Now you're up to date. I'm Tom Demean, Magnum Media News.
10: Today it's mostly cloudy with highs near 73. Overnight, expect cloudy periods and lows in the mid-50s. Rain moves in tomorrow with under a quarter inch expected, highs in the mid-60s and east winds at 10. Then tomorrow night, rain returns and this time it means business with close to 2 inches expected, lows in the upper 50s and easterly winds picking up to 15.

be. Temperature trickling up to the low 70s today. Coming up at 10 o'clock, we'll talk with Reedsburg Mayor Dave Estes about some projects on the city's east side, including a new city street and some new commerce buildings. More in development. We'll get the rundown from Mayor Dave today at

today at 10 o'clock. Daily Dose with Mitch Anthony's in a few. Also, lots of great music. Holy cows, I got the Bay City Rollers. And there's Smokey Robinson, now Lionel Richie on RDB.

0: some occasional rain this morning. Getting better this afternoon, high in the low 70s. Brewers Pirates on the air this morning from Pittsburgh, broadcast time at 11 o'clock. 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
4: 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It's got a chance. Gone. Another home run for Pete. His 44th of the year.
3: Cubs radio network on the call. They outscore the Braves 8-4. The Reds defeated the Dodgers 6-2, and the Brewers held on 5-4 against the Pirates. Milwaukee has a 3-game lead on LA for the number one seed in the National League. They also own the tiebreaker. The Padres roll past the Rockies 9-3, and the Marlins defeated the Diamondbacks 4-3. The NCAA's FBS Oversight Committee said that it does not have the authority to overturn the result of Western Michigan's controversial loss to Michigan. However, they did say that the instant replay protocols were not followed by the Big Ten, and if they had been, then the outcome of the game would have been different.
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6: Mitch Anthony here with today's Daily Dose. Author Stephen Brown believes that the most prevalent issue in our personal lives is the one that is least talked about. The issue is guilt. In his psychological training at Harvard, he discovered that almost all emotional illness includes a significant degree of guilt. The tentacles of guilt go deep and wide. Guilt separates us from others. Most of us in our lifetime will only have a few close friends. A close friend is someone who knows everything about you and will still be your friend. Guilt is what makes us so judgmental and critical of others. Most folks throw up a smokescreen of criticism. They figure that if they can divert attention away from themselves, they won't have to face their own guilt. Most people believe wrongly that when people feel guilty, then they stop doing the things that make them feel guilty. Quite the opposite is true. Guilt drives people deeper into self-destructive behavior. How then do we address guilt? With forgiveness. Talk to a pastor, rabbi, or spiritual counselor to find

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3: Today it's mostly cloudy with highs near 73. Overnight, expect cloudy periods and lows in the mid-50s. Rain moves in tomorrow with under a quarter inch expected, highs in the mid-60s and east winds at 10. Then tomorrow night, rain returns, and this time it means business with close to 2 inches expected, lows in the upper 50s, and easterly winds picking up to 15.

RDB, and good morning to you. Weather is not supposed to impact how you feel about the day, so let's get after it. Warming up to the low 70s this afternoon. The annual Hill and Valley Exploration Tour, weekend one of two. This weekend, we'll explore

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1: President Trump is demanding the Federal Reserve slash interest rates to 1% or less. More from Mark Mayfield.
2: Trump made the comments on Truth Social hours after the central bank announced its first rate hike since 2023 and later criticized the Fed board while speaking to reporters in North Carolina.
3: The board is very hostile.
2: In the earlier Truth Social post, Trump wrote, "We are carrying almost every country in the world, and that cannot go on any longer. Lower the interest rates for the United States of America, and fast." The Fed, led by Trump pick Chairman Kevin Warsh, raised benchmark interest rates a quarter percentage point to a target range of 3.75% to 4%.
1: President Trump says the Kennedy Center will be, in his words, ripped down if he doesn't get recognition for renovating the building.
4: Because frankly, if we don't do that, it's going to close. It'll end up being ripped down. It's in very, very bad shape, very dangerous shape.
1: The Kennedy Center for the Performing Arts was opened in 1971 in Washington, D.C. as a living memorial to the late President Kennedy. Last year, Congress appropriated over $250 million for its renovation. On Tuesday, a federal judge blocked the center from adding Trump's name to the building once again. Kennedy's nieces, Maria Shriver and Carrie Kennedy, pushed back on Trump, with Shriver calling him a narcissist. A major oil pipeline that crosses the Arabian Desert is expected to resume operation within a few days. More from Tammy Trujillo.
5: A Bloomberg report says Saudi Arabia is hoping to return to about half capacity of its cross-country pipeline in the next few days, and that full capacity could take about 6 weeks. Portions of that pipeline were shut down earlier this month after it was damaged in a drone attack by Iran-backed militias. The shutdown was a major setback for the oil market, which has seen nearly a complete stop to oil traffic through the

0: Strait of Hormuz during the U.S. war with Iran.
1: The Dow is up over 400 points after the opening bell. I'm Michael Kastner.
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6: Our guest today is Reedsburg Mayor Dave Estes. And Dave, with the weather we've had this week, I guess summer is in the rearview mirror, and pretty productive summer as far as city projects concerned.
7: Yeah, a lot of things have been getting wrapped up. Hard to believe that summer is coming to a close.
6: It might come back.
7: You definitely get a little tease again, yeah. But the leaves are starting to change color, and you feel them cooler mornings now, so mm-hmm. It's definitely starting to feel that way. And yeah, everything's kind of getting buttoned up. It's really good weather for the summer here to get a lot of projects done. So the 10th Street extended up by Land's End is completed, and street projects, and things are just kind of getting buttoned up and ready for the winter that's going to be coming. And that W word and S word, snow word.
6: Come on, man. Well, yeah, let's talk about 10th Street. It's kind of east now of Viking Drive. I guess we could say the former Land's End Call Center, and a city street now is going through there, and more work being done, right?
7: Yeah, that city street, the forethought about that is to eliminate the traffic that now goes in front of the former Land's End Call Center when that becomes a library, to keep the flow of traffic down there so people can go across from the parking lot into the new library. What kind of flung that into fast forward the 10th Street project was Charlie Brummer is building a new Edward Jones office that's being built as we speak, actually. He'll be the first new business in that area. There's other lots that are available along Highway H, and that'll become the old entrance into Land's End will become just like a driveway into those businesses that'll kind of deadhead there. And so 10th Street had to be done sooner than we were wanting to, but it's a good thing because we have a new business being built there. And Charlie is excited to get that opened up and expand his horizons as well.
6: So still spots available if there's a developer out there. Absolutely. Give the city a call, right? Max will take care of it. There's plenty of lots, it seems that you can utilize.
7: There's some really, really nice lots there. Being right across from Neshon Park, I can really envision there being some fast food opportunities there or family type entertainment. With the dome being there as well, I mean, there's ample opportunities year round. So definitely reach out to Max if you know anyone that's looking to further develop. And our doors are always open and our phones are always available. So we're looking to work with anybody.
6: Yeah, Max, the city administrator for Reedsburg, for those of you who maybe not know, and talking about a lot of development there, including the library. What's the latest? I know they're starting to get organized for a fundraiser to help with a lot of the work inside the building.
7: Yes. Yeah. The city purchased the property, and with the the knowing that the library board is going to work forward to start a fundraising campaign, I think they're just about ready to kind of pull the trigger on that. A lot of work behind the scenes to make sure it's done right, and they have a number that's accurate as far as what they're looking to do on the inside, to make sure they do it right the first time, so don't have to worry about redoing it again down the road. And looking forward to that taking place and to get going on that project to see that area become what it's supposed to be.

0: being with it being a library, pretty much tripling the size of the library that we currently have. And I get people asking all the time, well, what about the old library? The old library will become City Hall eventually down the road. You're talking quite a few years down the road, whenever the time comes, but there's no hurry for that either. So, and then where City Hall is now, the thought process will be just to sell that property then.
1: Okay. So if anybody wants to buy the current City Hall in, what, 5, 6, 7 years, mark that in your calendar.
0: We've actually had some people already asking about that.
1: Okay.
0: So, yeah, there was a church that was interested in looking at it. So, yeah, there's been activity already on that end of it, too. So, obviously, kind of putting the cart before the horse, but you don't know what it looks like unless you go look at it.
1: Right.
0: If the other opportunities come up, you know, they obviously go a different route.
1: So. Yeah, heading back to the east side, kind of dramatic, different look it'll be in a few years here. You're talking about all the development by where the library is going to be, and with the dome now up, and an ice rink is a possibility still in that area. It's going to look dramatically different from even 3 or 4 years ago.
0: You're absolutely right. Even you know, five years ago, I would have never dreamt it to look like it does now, and that the city would be looking to have a library in that area. But, you know, things fall into place where they do, and glad to see things are progressing that way. In development, you know, not just on the east side, but all around, you know, just things are growing. That's what you want to know, you know, not just one area of the city kind of growing, but everywhere kind of grows. And we're getting to the point now where there's not a lot of lots available anymore, for residential especially. Mm-hmm. So, it's a good problem to have, but yet it is a problem.
1: Yeah. Talking with Reedsburg Mayor Dave Estes, talking about all this growth. That means more people and more work at the wastewater treatment plant, the largest construction project in the city's history. Millions and millions of dollars put into that, but something that needs to be done. I know it's not the sexiest thing to talk about, Dave, but the end is in sight, isn't it?
0: It is. They're still scheduled for right around May of next year to be completed, that multi-year project. It's been a lot of work even before they started digging behind the scenes to make sure that the equipment is going to be sized right and to get the best pricing we could. There was some stuff that was bought prior to construction to make sure that we kind of beat the price increases, which were happening, you know, with tariffs and whatnot. It's a roughly $126 million project. Like you mentioned, it's the biggest project that the city's ever taken on. And for those that ask, that is not funded by taxes. That's funded by user, by your, you know, obviously, when you use a sewer, it you know, you have a charge for that. Mm-hmm. And our large users, you know, our dairies and whatnot, they have their own separate contract that they have agreed to with the city, that they pay a certain price per month for their usage. And those have been all negotiated prior to the build. So we know where we're at as far as finances go, and to make sure that our rates stay as low as we possibly can for sewer rates. We've had, I think, a couple adjustments here the last couple of years but nothing hasn't been extreme. So it's just been, you know, manageable. And I think there's another one coming up here again next year or so that will be the same thing, but just a modest increase to make sure it's not a big shocker.
1: Yeah, things will cost money, and so they need to be paid for. And I guess users have to pay for it, and it's something that is... Yeah, you can complain about
0: it's inevitable.
1: But yeah, it's going to happen. Yeah.
0: And, you know, where we were now at the current sewer treatment plant, wastewater treatment plant, it's been sized as much as you possibly can. There's no more room to build. It's in the floodplain, so you can't expand anymore where you're at. And the city's just outgrown it. And the DNR dictates a lot of it as to whether you need to maintain where you're at, if you need to look at something different. And we don't meet the criteria with, I don't want to get into the details of all the chemicals and, you know, byproducts and whatnot, but basically we needed to do something or we weren't going to be in compliance. So it's not like it's been a 1 or 2 year, we just found out about it. We've known for quite a few years that we had to do something, and we took our time to make sure it was going to be done right and that the finances worked out. We got really, really great, really, really great interest rates through USDA, like 3%, 2.5%. So to finance it, which was huge. Otherwise, when you talk $126 million, 1 percentage point is a lot of money. So yeah, we're really happy about all that. The work that was done behind the scenes financially too, to make sure that we remain sound, that the sewer and water utility remain sound, and that we can maintain and have a quality wastewater treatment plant. Like you said, it's not the sexiest thing in the world, but it's a necessary thing.
1: Right. When it doesn't work, people notice.
0: Oh, you'll definitely notice. You'll know it right away.
1: That's right. Thanks, Dave. Appreciate it.
0: Thank you, Tom.
1: Reedsburg Mayor Dave Estes.
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1: Oops, out of time.
2: Today brings mostly cloudy skies with highs near 69. Clouds thicken tonight, and lows settle into the mid-50s. Rain looks likely tomorrow, with highs in the mid-60s and east winds around 10. Then tomorrow night, rain continues and could add up to close to 2 inches, with lows falling to the upper 50s and east winds picking up to 15.

RDB warming up to the low 70s this afternoon with a little bit of sunshine every so often. Tomorrow morning on News and Views, we'll visit with Jekka Alt from the Sauk County Parks Department.

as they're having a grand opening of sorts for the Great Sauk State Trail coming up next week. 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We'll get the details from Jekka tomorrow at 10 on RDB.

0: Looking out below 70s today, still gray and gloomy. Most of the precipitation has left the neighborhood, however. I want to thank you for 33 years of service on RDB. 33 years ago today, I cracked the microphone for the first time here at the old headquarters. I haven't looked back since. Thanks for tuning in, and it'll be less than 33 years in the future. I will be retiring in the next 33 years, so there you have it. 97.3 RDB at AM 1400.
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5: 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It's got a chance. Gone. Another home run for Pete. His 44th of the year.
4: Cubs Radio Network on the call. They outscore the Braves 8-4. The Reds defeated the Dodgers 6-2, and the Brewers held on 5-4 against the Pirates. Milwaukee has a 3-game lead on LA for the number one seed in the National League. They also own the tiebreaker. The Padres roll past the Rockies 9-3, and the Marlins defeated the Diamondbacks 4-3. The NCAA's FBS Oversight Committee said that it does not have the authority to overturn the result of Western Michigan's controversial loss to Michigan. However, they did say that the instant replay protocols were not followed by the Big Ten, and if they had been, then the outcome of the game would have been different.
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0: Chinese Rendezvous this weekend. That'll be held at the Pioneer Log Village on Highway 2333 just east of Reedsburg, Friday and Saturday from 10 until 5 o'clock. 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
3: Two women are accused of defrauding Wisconsin Medicaid.
1: Millions of dollars in property tax increases.
4: A hike in property taxes.
5: Property taxes statewide saw the largest increase in more than three decades.
1: That's Democrat David Crowley's plan. Crowley and the Democrats seem more interested in raising taxes to fund fraud than fight fraud. Crowley raised property taxes in Milwaukee County.
6: Crowley recommends increasing the property tax levy.
1: David Crowley even wants to expand the fraud-ridden state Medicaid program.
7: Are you in favor of expanding Medicaid?
8: Oh, absolutely.
1: The David Crowley plan. Higher property taxes, more Medicaid fraud. America's PAC, paid for and is responsible for the content of this advertising, not authorized by any candidate or candidate's agent or committee.
9: Today brings mostly cloudy skies with highs near 69. Clouds thicken tonight and lows settle into the mid-50s. Rain looks likely tomorrow with highs in the mid-60s and east winds around 10. Then tomorrow night, rain continues and could add up to close to 2 inches, with lows falling to the upper 50s and east winds picking up to 15.

Maybe warming to the low 70s today under a gloomy sky. Brewers and Pirates coming up here in just a couple of minutes. 11 o'clock, the airtime. 11:35, first pitch. On to Baltimore for the weekend. A reminder, Beaver football still on tomorrow. They've bumped up the kick time to 5 o'clock to hopefully beat the Storms.

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0: Welcome to Intelligence for Your Life. John Tesh, moving you forward in your life. 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So experts say you need every edge you can get, and paint color could make the difference, even though you might not be buying a house right now or looking. I'm sure you have a friend in that situation. So listen, a new report from Zillow says that painting kitchen cabinets olive green or bedroom walls navy blue will boost a home sale price by $1,500 on average. Charcoal gray living rooms and richer brown bathrooms, they sold for $2,500 more than classic whites or pale colors. Again, this is from Zillow. And the colors home buyers do not want, what are they? Well, kitchens or living spaces painted daisy yellow or red will slash your sale price by a full $4,000. So stay away from any color scheme that reminds buyers of McDonald's and you'll be good to go.
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0: And coming up, scientists tell us the little salty green things on your chicken piccata or in your salad are actually a brain-boosting superfood. We're going to talk about the surprising health benefits of capers next.

0: we go again from our health and wellness file. It's time to talk about the power in capers. We've never done this before, but check it out. Those tiny green flower buds that you get on a bagel with lox or toss in a pasta dish. It turns out they do more than add flavor, because according to a study in the journal Communications Biology, capers happen to be packed with quercetin, which is a powerful plant compound I've told you about, also found in onions, in grapes, in apples, and in green tea, quercetin. And capers happen to be the richest natural source. Most of the capers we eat are pickled, because if they weren't, they'd be way too bitter to enjoy. But the fermentation process involved in pickling actually boosts their quercetin content even more. So what does quercetin do? It plays a key role in regulating electrical activity in your brain and heart by activating channels in your cells. It prompts those channels to open up when they'd normally be closed, which improves cell function. And it's been proven to enhance problem solving, focus, and recall. Quercetin also helps lower blood pressure and cholesterol and relaxes blood vessels. So next time you're garnishing an entree, toss some capers in. Those little tangy buds can give your brain and your heart a health boost. How about that?
1: Now that's intelligence for your life.

0: my favorite books from years ago was Don't Sweat the Small Stuff, and then in parentheses it was, and it's all small stuff. So experts are now saying, and this would be Dr. Elizabeth Lombardo, we need to stop sweating the small stuff like our messed up coffee order or the driver who shouted, learn to drive for no reason. The clinical psychologist, Dr. Lombardo, says that psychological stress, even in small doses, will cause physical stress. And that really damages your immune system. It diminishes your thyroid, your brain, and your heart function. It can also increase abdominal fat. Hello. Her recommendation? Take a deep breath. Ask yourself, am I really going to allow some jerky driver to mess with my health? And then you let it go.
1: IFYL. Intelligence for your life.

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1: Wall Street is closing with stocks higher. Tech has been driving the broader market up, with names like NVIDIA and Amazon both rising about 2%. At the closing bell, the Dow Jones added 316 points to 51,778. The S&P 500 gained 85 points, and the NASDAQ rose 439 points. President Trump says he's approaching a major crossroads in the Iran war. He spoke to Axios ahead of a planned meeting next week with leaders from six Gulf countries on the sidelines of the UN General Assembly in New York. Trump said he's deciding whether to restart attacks or bring the conflict to a close. He said he wants to use the upcoming meeting to hear directly from regional allies. Remains found on the Grand Canyon earlier this week have been identified as Timothy Smith. Wendy Swanson has more.
2: Smith was the last of the hikers lost to a deadly flash flood last month and was a 53-year-old husband, father, and pilot. This marks the end of a weeks-long search for Smith after he traveled to the canyon with two friends when a storm fueled violent rapids. His wife confirmed the news on Facebook, writing that hiking and camping with his family were some of the things he loved doing most.
1: A federal judge is giving Attorney General Todd Blanche a deadline to follow court orders over the release of information in the Epstein files. The judge threatened contempt charges if Blanche doesn't comply and gave the DOJ until September 24th to provide the records. Tomorrow is National Cheeseburger Day, and burger chains across the country are celebrating with deals and discounts. Monica Nelson reports.
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4: That's Democrat David Crowley's plan. Crowley and the Democrats seem more interested in raising taxes to fund fraud than fight fraud. Crowley raised property taxes in Milwaukee County.
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14: This afternoon brings more clouds than sun, with highs near 68. Clouds stay variable this evening as lows settle near 55. Rain moves in tomorrow, with about a quarter inch likely, highs reaching the mid-60s and an east wind near 10. That rain sticks around tomorrow night, with about 2 inches of accumulation expected, lows in the upper 50s, and east winds picking up to 15.

So what's the opposite of intense, hands-on, helicopter parenting? Well, it's an approach now being called benign neglect. It doesn't mean ignoring your kids or their needs, but benign neglect means you're not hovering and getting involved in every aspect of their lives. And according to psychologist Dr. Janine Dominguez at the Child Mind Institute in New York, there's lots of research showing that being a benign

the neglectful parent can actually be an effective way to raise more successful kids. First of all, it's because kids who can amuse themselves without technology by playing with dolls or building forts or making up games, they tend to be more creative as adults and have a stronger sense of independence than those who are always told what to do. And kids who can entertain themselves gain confidence and skills that help make them more resilient for life. Also, being involved in everything your kids do teaches them, quote, learned helplessness, in which they feel like they can't do anything for themselves. Another important benefit of this benign neglect parenting, Dr. Dominguez says that making time for yourself while making sure your kids always know that you're available if they need you teaches kids that it's okay to prioritize yourself and that you have an identity outside of being a parent. And they'll take that lesson into their own adulthood when they become parents themselves. Benign neglect.

0: Off to a good start, Alicia. 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
6: 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I'm Erin Anderson with the Brownfield Dairy Update. 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
7: It's going to put back our trade relationship with Canada for a number of years.
6: Ian Sheldon with Ohio State University tells Brownfield.
7: It's difficult to forecast exactly where the tariffs are going to level out. It is potentially quite costly, both in terms of investment

0: future of the trade agreement.
1: He says the ongoing trade dispute could push Canada to accelerate the exploration of new opportunities.
0: If people who make investment decisions about either going into a new market or the amount that they export to a given market, it's difficult to forecast exactly where the tariffs are going to level out. Are they going to be removed? What's going to happen in the courts?
1: Sheldon says he's not optimistic a resolution to be announced soon, and several ag sectors will continue to face trade barriers. Cash dairy prices were mixed Wednesday at the Chicago Mercantile Exchange. Dry whey was unchanged at 76 and a quarter. No sales were reported. 40-pound cheese blocks were down a quarter to 143 and a quarter. Four sales were reported, ranging from 142 and three quarters to 143 and a quarter. Cheese barrels were up one and a quarter to 145 and a quarter. One sale was reported at that price. Butter was unchanged at 135 and a half. 21 sales were reported, ranging from 134 and three quarters to 135 and a half. Nonfat dry milk was up one and a half to 205. Five sales were reported, ranging from 205 to 205 and a quarter. I'm Erin Anderson with the Brownfield Dairy Update.
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4: This afternoon brings more clouds than sun, with highs near 68. Clouds stay variable this evening as lows settle near 55. Rain moves in tomorrow, with about a quarter inch likely, highs reaching the mid-60s and an east wind near 10. That rain sticks around tomorrow night, with about 2 inches of accumulation expected, lows in the upper 50s, and east winds picking up to 15.

0: is burned up. How long does it take to heal completely? It's a week to 2 weeks. That's according to oral medicine specialist Dr. Eric Stupler. The top layer of your tongue was burned, the oral epithelium. 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So you do this. 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The salt will neutralize the acids in your mouth, which promote bacteria, lowering your risk of an infection. And then make sure you stay super hydrated, because good saliva flow, it'll help wash away bacteria.
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4: In college football, North Carolina defensive coordinator Steve Belichick resigned today, coinciding with the conclusion of a university investigation into the program that found, quote, certain actions that demonstrated a disregard for the university's values and standards of conduct, unquote. In the NFL, Atlanta Falcons quarterbacks Michael Penix Jr. and Cooper Rush were full participants in practice today. Tua Tagovailoa did not practice. New England Patriots running back Travion Henderson told reporters, quote, I'm ready to go, unquote, for Sunday's game against the Steelers. Henderson missed last Thursday's loss at Seattle due to a right ankle injury. In Major League Baseball, the Los Angeles Dodgers clinched their fifth consecutive National League West Championship with an 8-2 victory at Cincinnati, the Dodgers' 13th division title in the last 14 years.
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0: from Tuesday night in the Badger Small. Reedsburg slipped by Stoughton 4-3. Wins for the Beavers at singles, Claire Siegschlag and Anna Turner. Doubles winners, Emma Casey with Ariagata, Brinley Brunner with Grace Thomas. Baraboo a winner in the Badger Large, defeating Beaver Dam 4-3. Boston fell to Viroqua 5-2. Doubles wins for the Golden Eagles, Crimson Hansen with Sophia Naren, Chelsea Thompson with Abigail West. Cross Country Invitational in Marshall, Wisconsin Dells girls placed 4th, Caroline Schmitz 13th. On the boys' side, Wisconsin Dells 6th, Blake Schmitz 14th. At an Invitational in Nisida, for the boys, Royal Oneewoc Center's Troy Halfmeister placed 1st. From Portage, Jasper LaRoche 4th. From Ithaca Weston, Luke Osborne 8th. In the girls' race, from Portage, Catherine Hansen, a 5th place finish. On the volleyball floor from Tuesday in the Scenic Bluffs, Royal lost to Bangor 3-1. On the volleyball floor Tuesday night, Poinette swept by Waupun. Week 5 of the high school football season, the midway point of the regular season, begins tonight. Games in the Mississippi Valley Conference, Baraboo at Onalaska, Sparta at Toma, La Crosse Central at La Crosse Logan. In the Scenic Bluffs Conference, Royal at home with New Lisbon, Nisida at Bangor. Magnum Media Sports.
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9: These statements have not been evaluated by the FDA. This product is not intended to diagnose, treat, cure, or prevent any disease.

I want to take you through a process here. Think about the last time you totally blew it and embarrassed yourself. I have a list of these, very long. Maybe you forgot details in your company presentation.

0: You had spinach in your teeth for your entire date, or you asked a woman how far along she was and she'd already given birth. Next time, if you want to bounce back from an embarrassment, experts say, whether it's big or small, do this. Think of how you'll view the incident a year from now. This comes from a study in the Journal of Personality and Social Psychology. People who did this felt less embarrassment and recovered faster from obstacles than those who only thought about how they'd feel about the incident in a week. It's because thinking long term, it puts things into a more realistic perspective. So you can see that the embarrassment is momentary and life will go on.
1: Intelligence for your life.
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0: This is W247 CY Baraboo and WRDB Reedsburg.
1: President Trump is saying he's currently at a major crossroads when it comes to the Iran war. Speaking with Axios ahead of a planned meeting next week with leaders from six Gulf countries on the sidelines of the UN General Assembly in New York, Trump said he's deciding now whether to restart attacks or bring the conflict to a close. Trump says he wants to use the upcoming meeting to hear directly from regional allies. Trump is saying the European Union inviting Canada to join them as an associate member could be considered a hostile act. As William Denslow reports, Canadian officials say the alliance would make it a better partner with the U.S.
2: We've heard from Mark Carney, Canada's prime minister, saying that this is well-intentioned. He said that Canada and the European Union aren't seeking to create a new, essentially a new superpower, a new force on the planet.
1: Trump tells reporters if the move is a hostile act, he'll impose more tariffs on or stop trading with European countries altogether.
2: Both are incredibly reliant on Washington in a number of various sectors, economically, defense, to name but a few. And despite their moves to become a closer union between the two, that relationship with the U.S. will remain absolutely important to both of them.
1: Trump's called the idea of Canada joining the EU laughable. A federal judge is giving a deadline to Attorney General Todd Blanche to comply with court orders over the release of information in the Epstein files. The judge today threatened contempt charges if Blanche doesn't comply. He's given the DOJ until September 24th to provide the records. Trading on Wall Street today closed with stocks higher. Tech stocks drove the broader market higher, with names like Nvidia and Amazon both rising about 2%, as oil prices saw a slight decline. At the closing bell, the Dow Jones had added 316 points. I'm Scott Carr.
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5: Here are today's death notices. Catherine Stenner, age 53 of Reedsburg, passed away September 5th. She is survived by her mother, Nancy Stingley. Sister Karina and Jeff Wormet. Brothers Gary and Victoria Stingley, and Charles and Nicole Stingley. A celebration of life will be held Saturday at 1 o'clock at the Fuchs Center in Reedsburg. The Farber Funeral Home is assisting the family with the arrangements of Catherine Stenner, age 53, Reedsburg. David Hoig, age 82 of Reedsburg, passed away September 10th. He is survived by his daughter, Mary and Gary Bellis, son, Jeffrey and Jadalyn, brother, Robert and Rita, sister, Shirley Schutz. Funeral services will be held Monday at noon at the Farber Funeral Home in Reedsburg. 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David Hoig, age 82, Reedsburg.
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2: Tonight, skies stay partly cloudy with late-night lows near 55. Tomorrow, rain moves in with about a quarter inch of accumulation, highs climbing to 66, and east winds around 10. Tomorrow night, more rain arrives, this time around 2 inches worth, with lows settling into the upper 50s and east winds near 15. Then on Saturday, look for steady rain, 1 to 2 inches of accumulation, with highs reaching the upper 60s.

0: Welcome to Intelligence for Your Life. John Tesh, moving you forward in your life. It is, we've heard, a tough market to sell your home. So experts say you need every edge you can get, and paint color could make the difference, even though you might not be buying a house right now or looking. I'm sure you have a friend in that situation. So listen, a new report from Zillow says that painting kitchen cabinets olive green or bedroom walls navy blue will boost a home sale price by $1,500 on average. Charcoal gray living rooms and richer brown bathrooms, they sold for $2,500 more than classic whites or pale colors. Again, this is from Zillow. And the colors home buyers do not want, what are they? Well, kitchens or living spaces painted daisy yellow or red will slash your sale price by a full $4,000. So stay away from any color scheme that reminds buyers of McDonald's and you'll be good to go.
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0: And coming up, scientists tell us the little salty green things on your chicken piccata or in your salad are actually a brain-boosting superfood. We're going to talk about the surprising health benefits of capers next.

Here we go again from our health and wellness file. It's time to talk about the power in capers. Never done this before, but check it out. Those tiny green flower buds that you get on a bagel with lox or toss in a pasta dish. It turns out they do more than add flavor, because according to a study in the journal Communications Biology, capers happen to be packed with quercetin, which is a powerful plant compound I've told you about, also found in onions, in grapes, in apples, and in green tea.

0: quercetin. And capers happen to be the richest natural source. Most of the capers we eat are pickled because if they weren't, they'd be way too bitter to enjoy. But the fermentation process involved in pickling actually boosts their quercetin content even more. So what does quercetin do? It plays a key role in regulating electrical activity in your brain and heart by activating channels in your cells. It prompts those channels to open up when they'd normally be closed, which improves cell function. And it's been proven to enhance problem solving, focus, and recall. Quercetin also helps lower blood pressure and cholesterol and relaxes blood vessels. So next time you're garnishing an entree, toss some capers in. Those little tangy buds can give your brain and your heart a health boost. How about that?
1: Now that's intelligence for your life.

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2: Tonight, skies stay partly cloudy with late-night lows near 55. Tomorrow, rain moves in with about a quarter inch of accumulation, highs climbing to 66, and east winds around 10. Tomorrow night, more rain arrives, this time around 2 inches worth, with lows settling into the upper 50s and east winds near 15. Then on Saturday, look for steady rain, 1 to 2 inches of accumulation, with highs reaching the upper 60s.

0: of my favorite books from years ago was Don't Sweat the Small Stuff. And then in parentheses, it was, and it's all small stuff. So experts are now saying, and this would be Dr. Elizabeth Lombardo, we need to stop sweating the small stuff like our messed up coffee order or the driver who shouted, learn to drive for no reason. The clinical psychologist, Dr. Lombardo, says that psychological stress, even in small doses, will cause physical stress. And that really damages your immune system. It diminishes your thyroid, your brain, and your heart function. It can also increase abdominal fat. Hello. Her recommendation? Take a deep breath. Ask yourself, am I really going to allow some jerky driver to mess with my health? And then you let it go.
1: I-F-Y-L. Intelligence for your life.
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1: The White House is withdrawing its nomination for former Oklahoma State Trooper Lance Schroyer to be the next director of ICE. Schroyer had been picked by Homeland Security Secretary Mark Wayne Mullen and was among a handful of other nomination withdrawals listed on the White House website today. The nomination has appeared to have stalled in the Senate. A confirmation hearing had yet to be scheduled. President Trump today...

0: He told reporters he's approaching a major crossroads in the Iran war. Here's Chris Caraccio.
1: He spoke to Axios ahead of a planned meeting next week with leaders from six Gulf countries on the sidelines of the UN General Assembly in New York. Trump said he's deciding whether to restart attacks or bring the conflict to a close. Trump said he wants to use the upcoming meeting to hear directly from regional allies. I'm Chris Caraccio.
0: Federal authorities are now investigating the news helicopter crash in Los Angeles that killed three people. NBC's Steve Patterson reports the crash of KNBC's News Chopper 4 killed reporter Beliana Moreno and pilot George Marcino, as well as a third victim on the ground, 29-year-old Eddie Gutierrez Mejia.
2: Crews shifting through the chopper debris, searching for any sign of physical flight data that could aid in the investigation. New disturbing dash cam video showing the moment the helicopter fell out of the air. The accident happened Tuesday night in the middle of breaking news coverage.
0: That investigation continues. A Democrat in the Senate is blocking a bill that passed in the House addressing electricity costs connected to new data centers. New Mexico lawmaker Martin Heinrich blocked a Republican colleague's effort to pass the Ratepayer Protection Act through unanimous consent, arguing the bill does not do enough. Heinrich says Congress needs to pass real legislation with real teeth. Washington's Kennedy Center is being ordered to give at least 30 days' notice before any major renovations or demolition. President Trump threatened the Memorial Performing Arts Center could be torn down if his name is not allowed to be displayed on it. I'm Scott Carr.
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8: Tonight, skies stay partly cloudy with late-night lows near 55. Tomorrow, rain moves in with about a quarter inch of accumulation, highs climbing to 66, and east winds around 10. Tomorrow night, more rain arrives, this time around 2 inches worth, with lows settling into the upper 50s and east winds near 15. Then on Saturday, look for steady rain, 1 to 2 inches of accumulation, with highs reaching the upper 60s.

So what's the opposite of intense, hands-on, helicopter parenting? Well, it's an approach now being called benign neglect. It doesn't mean ignoring your kids or their needs, but benign neglect means you're not hovering and getting involved in every aspect of their lives. And according to psychologist Dr. Janine Dominguez at the Child Mind Institute in New York, there's lots of research showing that being a benignly neglectful parent can actually be an effective way to raise more successful kids. First of all, it's because kids who can amuse themselves without technology by playing with dolls or building forts or making up games, they tend to be more creative as adults and have a stronger sense of independence than those who are always told what to do. And kids who can entertain themselves gain confidence and skills that help make them more resilient for life. Also, being involved in everything your kids do teaches them, quote, learned helplessness, in which they feel like they can't do anything for themselves. Another important benefit of this benign neglect parenting, Dr. Dominguez says that making time for yourself while making sure your kids always know that you're available if they need you teaches kids that it's okay to prioritize yourself and that you have an identity outside of being a parent. And they'll take that lesson into their own adulthood when they become parents themselves. Benign neglect.

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3: 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Crowley raised property taxes in Milwaukee County.
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15: Tonight, skies stay partly cloudy with late-night lows near 55. Tomorrow, rain moves in with about a quarter inch of accumulation, highs climbing to 66, and east winds around 10. Tomorrow night, more rain arrives, this time around 2 inches worth, with lows settling into the upper 50s and east winds near 15. Then on Saturday, look for steady rain, 1 to 2 inches of accumulation, with highs reaching the upper 60s.

0: Oh, I know. 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Now your tongue is burned up. How long does it take to heal completely? It's a week to 2 weeks. That's according to oral medicine specialist Dr. Eric Stupler. The top layer of your tongue was burned, the oral epithelium. 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Plus, scalding the surface of your tongue can increase your risk of infection. So you do this. 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The salt will neutralize the acids in your mouth, which promote bacteria, lowering your risk of an infection. And then make sure you stay super hydrated, because good saliva flow, it'll help wash away bacteria.
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0: 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Now, back to the whole chickens, Gina.
1: Oops, out of time.
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3: Week two of the NFL kicks off with Thursday Night Football between the Lions and the Bills, and it all starts at 8:15 p.m. Eastern Time. And this just in, Bills defensive tackle Ed Oliver suffered a hip injury during pregame workouts. He is out for tonight's game. Other news out of the NFL, Chargers wide receiver Ladd McConkey did not practice for a second straight day due to a rib injury, making it unlikely that he will be available for week two against the Raiders. Raiders tight end Brock Bowers did not practice. He hasn't practiced since the surgery. In Major League Baseball, the Dodgers have done it again.
4: Swung on and missed, strike three. And for the 13th time in the last 14 years, the Dodgers are champions of the National League Western Division. The Dodgers get it done, defeating the Reds 8-2, and once again clinching the National League West title.
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7: 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Girls tennis, late results from Tuesday night in the Badger Small. Reedsburg slipped by Stoughton 4-3. Wins for the Beavers at singles, Claire Siegschlag and Anna Turner. Doubles winners, Emma Casey with Aria Gatta, Brinley Brunner with Grace Thomas. Baraboo a winner in the Badger Large, defeating Beaver Dam 4-3. Boston fell to Viroqua 5-2. Doubles wins for the Golden Eagles, Crimson Hansen with Sophia Naren, Chelsea Thompson with Abigail West. Cross Country Invitational in Marshall, Wisconsin Dells girls placed 4th, Caroline Schmitz 13th. On the boys' side, Wisconsin Dells 6th, Blake Schmitz 14th. At an Invitational in Nisida, for the boys, Royal Waniwak Center's Troy Halfmeister placed 1st. From Portage, Jasper LaRoche, 4th. From Ithaca Weston, Luke Osborne, 8th. In the girls' race, from Portage, Catherine Hansen, a 5th place finish. On the volleyball floor from Tuesday in the Scenic Bluffs, Royal lost to Bangor,

0: 3-1. On the volleyball floor Tuesday night, Poinette swept by Waupun. Week 5 of the high school football season, the midway point of the regular season, begins tonight. Games in the Mississippi Valley Conference, Baraboo at Onalaska, Sparta at Toma, La Crosse Central at La Crosse Logan. 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

0: want to take you through a process here. Think about the last time you totally blew it and embarrassed yourself. I have a list of these, very long. Maybe you forgot details in your company presentation. You had spinach in your teeth for your entire date, or you asked a woman how far along she was and she'd already given birth. Next time, if you want to bounce back from an embarrassment, experts say, whether it's big or small, do this. Think of how you'll view the incident a year from now. This comes from a study in the Journal of Personality and Social Psychology. People who did this felt less embarrassment and recovered faster from obstacles than those who only thought about how they'd feel about the incident in a week. It's because thinking long-term, it puts things into a more realistic perspective. So you can see that the embarrassment is momentary and life will go on.
1: Intelligence for your life.
2: Facebook.com/John Tesh.